0: Hello, I've just popped in to remind you about Grease Paint and Stage Lights. 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
1: The search for survivors is continuing for a second night in Nepal and Tibet, where flash flooding on Wednesday devastated the Himalayan border region. More than 30 British nationals are among hundreds of people missing and feared dead. The criteria for accessing IVF treatment on the NHS will be reviewed for potential expansion in Scotland. The Scottish Government says the National Review will consider extending access to single women and couples who have children from previous relationships.
2: Within the next 5 years, the UK is not fiscally unsustainable. We will be okay. But it is important that we act now and change things so that in the future we don't get this problem. So acting early really, really helps.
1: That's William Ellis from the IPPR. The think tank's warning the UK is not on a fiscally sustainable track due to failure to tackle long-term pressures and short-sighted fiscal rules. And Luton Town are out of the Carabao Cup after a 2-0 defeat at Chelsea. That's the latest from Radio News Hub. I'm Grace McIntosh.
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1: Bands of rain and showers moving across many parts, with the most persistent rain towards the northeast. Driest across Northern Ireland, highs of 23 degrees Celsius.
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1: The search is on for dozens of missing British nationals in Nepal. It's amid fears that more floods could hit the devastated area. More than 30 British nationals are among hundreds of people missing and feared dead. More than 200 extra police officers have been deployed to support Cleveland Police following a string of incidents, including a head-on crash which killed two police officers and five young men, and a fatal house fire. One in every £5 of future generations' taxes is set to go on debt interest. The IPPR warns the UK is not on a fiscally sustainable track. William Ellis is their spokesperson.
2: What we're calling for is a rethink of how the government thinks about fiscal rules and fiscal sustainability, you know, once it has a position of strength and once it meets its current rules.
1: And heavy downpours and possible gales are forecast over the bank holiday weekend. The Met Office are warning festival goers to prepare for windy conditions. That's the latest from Radio News Hub. I'm Grace McIntosh.
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1: Bands of rain and showers moving across many parts, with the most persistent rain towards the northeast. Driest across Northern Ireland, highs of 23 degrees Celsius.
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0: Ugh, I hate Mondays. They are so boring.
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1: Well, that sounds interesting, Rebecca.
0: Hang on a minute. There is.
1: Where?
0: HWD, of course. There's more Monday night madness and mayhem from 6 till 8 p.m. I've heard it's actually pretty good. You could sound a bit more enthusiastic.
1: I am! 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
1: Yeah, we did it! We did it! We did it!

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1: Search for survivors is continuing for a second night in Nepal and Tibet, where flash flooding on Wednesday devastated the Himalayan border region. More than 30 British nationals are among hundreds of people missing. More than 200 extra police officers are being deployed to support Cleveland Police. It's following a series of incidents in the Teesside area. We could be spending one in every £5 on debt interest by 2070. That's what the IPPR says. Their spokesperson is William Ellis.
2: If we keep going on our current trajectory in about 50 years, we'll be spending one in every £5 that we take in just paying the interest on our debt. So just paying for the privilege of having debt.
1: And Luton Town are out of the Carabao Cup after a 2-0 defeat at Chelsea. Danny Welbeck opened the scoring before an own goal from Hakim Odofin sealed Chelsea's place in the next round. That's the latest from Radio News Hub. I'm Grace McIntosh.
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1: Bands of rain and showers moving across many parts, with the most persistent rain towards the northeast. Driest across Northern Ireland, highs of 23 degrees Celsius.
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1: 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Well, she asked Basement Bill. 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
1: The search for survivors is continuing for a second night in Nepal and Tibet, where flash flooding on Wednesday devastated the Himalayan border region. More than 30 British nationals are among hundreds of people missing and feared dead. The criteria for accessing IVF treatment on the NHS will be reviewed for potential expansion in Scotland. The Scottish Government says the National Review will consider extending access to single women and couples who have children from previous relationships.
2: Within the next 5 years, the UK is not fiscally unsustainable. We will be okay. But it is important that we act now and change things so that in the future we don't get this problem. So acting early really, really helps.
1: That's William Ellis from the IPPR. The think tank's warning the UK is not on a fiscally sustainable track due to failure to tackle long-term pressures and short-sighted fiscal rules. And Luton Town are out of the Carabao Cup after a 2-0 defeat at Chelsea. That's the latest from Radio News Hub. I'm Grace McIntosh.
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1: Bands of rain and showers moving across many parts, with the most persistent rain towards the northeast. Driest across Northern Ireland, highs of 23 degrees Celsius.

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1: The death toll after devastating flash floods in Nepal has reached at least 462, while more than 30 Brits are among the hundreds still missing. Andy Burnham's offered £5 million to support rescue operations. People are living in fear in Cleveland after a number of violent incidents following a head-on crash on the A66, which killed two police officers and five young men. Around 200 extra police officers have been deployed to help Cleveland police. A teenage girl's been given the first biodegradable heart implant in the UK. The surgery was done at Alder Hey Children's Hospital on 14-year-old Lily Yale. She plays semi-professional rugby, and a metal implant would have prevented her from going back to the sport. Dr. Salim Javanji is Lily's cardiologist.
2: I wasn't aware that it was going to be the first case in the country until we'd completed. So we're all really happy here, and you know, here at Liverpool, and we spent quite a lot of time to get all the preparations done.
1: And heavy downpours and possible gales are forecast over the bank holiday weekend. The Met Office are warning festival goers to prepare for windy conditions. 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
1: Heavy rain across Scotland and northern England, with showers becoming increasingly widespread with the chance of some thunder, a few sunny spells and strong winds along the coast with a high of 24 degrees Celsius.
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0: just hate Mondays? Well, liven up the start of another week by joining Martin Stead's Monday Afternoon Club.
1: I remember buying that album back in 72 and it was just amazing.
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1: Good morning and happy Friday. How are you? I hope you're well and looking forward to the extended weekend. The bank holiday is within touching distance for some of us. You're listening to Morning Report with me, Grace McIntosh, and here's what we've got coming up.
2: The current outbreak has really put a spotlight on this issue around egg transparency, and particularly where I come from and what welfare those hens have experienced.
1: We'll be finding out about how to check your eggs are safe to eat following a national outbreak of salmonella.
3: It's going to be a very busy day for removals and for households moving home.
1: It's the busiest day of the year for moving house, but we've got some extra tips if you're upping sticks. And are you a fan of a juicy tomato? I know I am, especially on my salad. Well, this week's seen thousands of people get together in Spain for an annual tomato throwing festival. We'll have more on that later in the show. How's the weather shaping up today? Well, it's another wet one, I'm afraid. Bands of rain and showers moving across many parts, with the most persistent rain towards the northeast. It's the driest across Northern Ireland and southeast England, highs of 23 degrees Celsius. Right, let's get into it. Firstly, let's get today's top stories. Frankie is in the newsroom.
4: The death toll after devastating flash floods in Nepal has reached at least 462, while more than 30 Brits are among the hundreds still missing. Andy Burnham's offered £5 million to support rescue operations. People are living in fear in Cleveland after a number of violent incidents following a head-on crash on the A66, which killed two police officers and five young men. Around 200 extra police officers have been deployed to help Cleveland police. A teenage girl's been given the first biodegradable heart implant in the UK. The surgery was done at Alderhay Children's Hospital on 14-year-old Lily Yale. She plays semi-professional rugby, and a metal implant would have prevented her from going back to the sport. Dr. Salim Javanji is Lily's cardiologist.
5: I wasn't aware that it was going to be the first case in the country until we'd completed. So we're all really happy here, and you know, here at Liverpool, and we spent quite a lot of time to get all the preparations done.
4: And heavy downpours and possible gales are forecast over the bank holiday weekend. The Met Office are warning festival goers to prepare for windy conditions.
1: Thanks for that, Frankie. Right, now let's take a look at today's newspapers and what's making the front pages. Starting off with the Financial Times, they're leading on European football's governing body, UEFA, preparing to file a criminal complaint against the FIFA boss, Gianni Infantino. It's over his failed plan to sell a stake in the World Cup to private investors, something that angered a lot of football fans and people in the football business as well. On the front of The Guardian, international community scrambled to deliver aid after devastating floods in Nepal. The search for survivors is continuing, and more than 30 British nationals are among hundreds of people missing amid fears that more floods could hit the devastated area. The Daily Mail leads on the same story, and the British families who are desperately trying to get in contact with their missing loved ones. The Times are also leading on the flooding in Nepal, where more than 380 people have now been confirmed dead. The Metro are leading on the number of asylum seekers being housed in hotels, falling by 50% in a year in the UK to its lowest level since 2022, while the Daily Express claimed that there are still tens of thousands of foreign criminals, they say, on Britain's streets. Under siege is the headline in the Daily Mirror, which claims residents in Middlesbrough are living in fear after two recent incidents in the area, which has led to 9 deaths. Investigations are continuing after a woman and a 7-year-old girl died in a blaze in Grangetown near Middlesbrough on Wednesday. Now, that's only a mile away from the scene of Saturday's deadly collision on the A66, which killed 7 people, including 2 police officers. The Telegraph leads on that same story, reporting that police have been sent to Middlesbrough to tackle what they call Northern Gang Wars. And The Sun also leads on that story with the headline, "How did UK town become a war zone?" You've probably seen that the UK Health Security Agency recently declared a national outbreak of salmonella food poisoning. Now, evidence suggests people caught the bug eating out, but do you know how to check your eggs? Morning Report's Georgia Lee has been looking into this.
6: After one person has died and hundreds have fallen ill with salmonella, the UK Health Security Agency has declared a national outbreak. It is believed that those who have contracted the bug got it whilst eating out. Although not proven, imported eggs or dishes are likely to be the cause. This is because the UK has stricter laws for welfare conditions of hens. Charlotte Arthur is a senior scientific and policy officer at the RSPCA.
2: One thing is really important when we talk about this, especially when we've seen what's in the news around a recent salmonella outbreak, which is understandably really concerning. We should really think about how our eggs are being produced and where they're coming from. So it's alleged that potentially that the egg which has been infected with salmonella has come from abroad. But when we're eating out in restaurants, etc., we often don't know how our egg is produced or where it's being produced or to what welfare standard.
6: Salmonella is a bacteria that lives harmlessly in the digestive tract of animals. This bacteria is then shed by animal faeces. Humans can catch the bug by eating contaminated food that is not cooked properly, drinking contaminated water, or coming into contact with infected animals. Bad living conditions such as battery cages can be breeding grounds for the infection to thrive.
2: The current outbreak has really put a spotlight on this issue around egg transparency, and particularly where it comes from and what welfare those hens have experienced. When we're eating out, we often have little information around how our eggs have been produced. And recent research that the RSPCA assured have commissioned, nearly three quarters of people are unaware that food businesses, from high street cafes to gastropubs, use imported eggs, often from lower welfare cage production systems, which have been banned in the UK since 1999. It's clear that people care about hen production and want to see higher welfare production in the UK.
6: Guidance for egg eaters is, when buying from supermarkets, to check if they are British eggs, and when eating out at restaurants or gastropubs, to make sure the eggs are fully cooked. Generally, any eggs with the British Lion mark are safe, as they come from hens that have been vaccinated against common salmonella strains and they have a passport system, so these chickens are traceable.
2: So when we're eating out, just ask the restaurant or cafe where their eggs are coming from, and making sure that they are class A, which will be stamped on the egg, which means that they've had they're from the UK, and also making sure that we are choosing to buy higher welfare eggs. So looking out for RSPCA assured or free range egg to make sure that those hens have lived a good life. And also it's important when we're out asked, it's important to, for consumers to encourage cafes and restaurants, etc., to label method of their production. So for example, if you were going out to have Eggs Benedict, it should say free range UK produced egg as well. So it's important that we encourage cafes and restaurants that people are interested in sort of that method of production labeling.
1: Thanks for that, Georgia. Now, today is actually dubbed Moving Day, and that's because it's the busiest day of the entire year for moving house. Our reporter Holly has been chatting to Paula Higgins, the CEO and founder of Homeowners Alliance.
7: Could you tell me what's happening on the 28th of August? What can we expect?
3: Well, Friday the 28th of August is expected to be the busiest moving day of 2026. We're estimating around 23,000 households will be moving on this day. And this is against an average of generally 6,000 a day. So it's a huge, very, very busy month. Fridays are always busy. And August has been the busiest day for the last 14 years. So it's going to be a very busy day for removals and for households moving home.
7: What is it about the 28th of August? I know you said it's a Friday, but what else about it means that everybody's moving on that one day?
3: Well, it's a couple things. Is that, you know, August is generally people are moving to, you know, to go to new schools. It's the summer months, you know, they're making plans to move. So that's quite common that it's August is a very popular month to get things going. And Friday generally is also incredibly popular. We generally find that almost 30% of all moves happens on a Friday. People do this because they think it'll be easier. We probably suggest Probably not, but it'd be easier because they've got the whole weekend to unpack and settle in. So Friday is generally a very popular day for moving, but experts probably recommend that maybe if you can go for another day, you should.

0: conveyancers, estate agents, they all might be closed for the weekend, so you might not get anything sorted till Monday.
1: And so finally, I think you did touch on it before slightly, such as not doing it on a Friday per se. But what advice would you have to people if they are thinking about moving and maybe the 28th of August is an option?
0: Yes, and I think that, we say that a lot of people, it might not be an option for them. Like they have to move on that Friday because of work commitment or because they're in a chain. So if we are saying that you are moving on a busy estate, is make sure you book in your removals firm early. Wait until after you've got that set date after exchange. That's really important. Make sure you properly estimate exactly how much is involved in the move in that. And on the day of move, get up bright and early, put all your essentials in one place, be prepared, and also maybe perhaps have a plan B if something does go wrong.
2: Still to come, have you ever tried paddle before? 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It's one of the world's fastest growing sports, and Johnny Holmes is going courtside to tell us more, so stay tuned for that.
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2: Next up, Johnny has been taking a look at one of the country's fastest growing sports.
4: Paddle originated in Mexico in 1969 when Mexican businessman Enrique Corcuera adapted his home tennis court by adding walls because he didn't have enough space for a full-size court. The game spread to Spain in the 1970s, which eventually became the sport's global centre. That's where GB number 2 Louis Harris first got into it.
5: I tried tennis when I was younger, so I tried that. That was good. I played a lot of sports growing up, rugby being the main one. But after moving to Spain, that was kind of harder to continue. And paddle was just so popular, it was really difficult to avoid it. And once I tried it, I just kind of fell in love with it. So it became clear that was the better option to go for. There was definitely a difficult period where when you're trying to decide to take that bigger jump to actually become professional, it's difficult, obviously, in terms of funding and how to balance, a bit of work while still traveling and kind of going all in. So there was definitely a little period where that was difficult to adapt to, or you've got to make a few sacrifices. But other than that, nothing major. It's been a nice journey.
4: Its relatively small court, enclosed walls and doubles format made it particularly accessible and social. The sport has exploded internationally in the 21st century, especially in Europe. Courts have appeared rapidly in the UK, France, Italy and Scandinavia, and participation has grown from a niche racket sport into a major commercial and professional sport.
5: Like I think we always say, it's a very good sport to start and be able to progress rapidly, not taking away the fact that, of course, it's difficult to get to that higher level. But definitely that first initial jump from, never play to rallying and having fun with your mates is really easy, really quick. And that's why so many people get engaged early on into the sport.
4: But one of the biggest barriers to new players is cost. In the UK in 2026, a typical paddle court is roughly £30 to £50 an hour, depending heavily on location and peak or off-peak times. Louis admits this could be an issue to people wanting to get started.
5: Obviously, it's going to be very dependent on where you live, right? There's some areas that are just more expensive, like anything, regardless what sport you do, they're going to be more expensive. If you head down to your local club, I'm sure all clubs have some type of deal. If you play off-peak, you get a discounted rate. Maybe there's a membership. Intros or juniors tend to have their prices discounted. So definitely those first few times, if you look to, split the cost, maybe go with a bigger group and share out the court time that way, until you can take it more seriously, and then you'll meet more people, and more people the more deals you can kind of then work out. But yeah, that first bit might be a little bit tricky, but it's like any sport, right? It's finding a way to balance it and it making it realistic to fit into your lifestyle.
4: That being said, not everyone who fell in love with the game did so overseas. In fact, for GB number one, Catherine Rose, playing in the UK made her appreciate racket sports again.
6: I'm from a tennis background, as so many paddle players in the UK are. A friend introduced me to paddle like 3 or 4 years ago now, and yeah, I was working full-time as a teacher at the time. Gradually I started entering a few LTA tournaments and started doing quite well, and just one thing led to the other.

0: was improving and improving, and I turned professional in July 2024. Yeah, I mean, I think I sort of fell out of love with tennis towards the end of my like competitive tennis career. And yeah, when I found paddle, I mean, I loved competing at something again. I've always loved to compete. I love the fact it's doubles and it's a team sport, and it was so sociable, and everyone in the paddle community that I met was so welcoming and so friendly. And I think the game in itself is just so entertaining, like so many different dynamics, and it's just so much fun to learn. And there's so much to learn and so much to improve. I think it's just really addictive.
1: So, do you want to give it a go? Well, the best way is to download the Playtomic free app, which allows you to book onto a nearby court with friends or brand new people. It's social, it keeps you active, and it's all round good fun. Catherine says there are plenty of reasons to give it a try.
0: I think the sport in itself is super accessible. I mean, you can have four players all of quite different levels, and they can have a really fun game together, which is so good. And I think to start off, it's easier. Like, the sport in itself is a bit of a more simple sport than, say, tennis, which is really good and makes it really accessible.
1: So if you want to try a new sport, why not give paddle a go?
2: Thanks for that, Johnny. I'll let you into a little secret. Johnny and I and some of the other Morning Report team actually played a game of paddle a few months back, and he's very, very good at it. I've probably given him a little ego boost there, but it's the truth. It's a big weekend for festival goers. Reading, Leeds and Creamfields festivals all start this weekend. But if that's not up your alley, there's something else that could be. I'm here with our reporter Timmy, who's got all the info on La Tomatina. So Timmy, what on earth is it?
3: Well, it's essentially a massive food fight where thousands of people gather in Boonal to throw overripe tomatoes. Loaded trucks go through the crowd and throw tomatoes at the people on the street, who in turn hurl them at one another. That's basically what it is.
2: This actually sounds a lot of fun, but I'm assuming that it gets quite messy, is that right?
3: Absolutely it does, but the buildings are covered with tarps beforehand, and lots of people bring swimming goggles and earplugs, and it only lasts for an hour, and then at the sound of a cannon everyone goes to wash off at communal showers nearby, and the streets are all hosed down, so it's not as messy as you'd think, and the stains on clothes can be permanent, but the tomato's citric acid actually acts as a cleaning agent, which leaves Boonal streets cleaner than before.
2: Oh, wow. I wasn't expecting you to say that. Where did all of this come from, Timmy? Who decided that throwing tomatoes would be a good idea for a festival?
3: So the festival traces its origins to a food fight in 1945. La Tomatina then became an annual tradition before the Spanish dictator General Francisco Franco banned it in the 1950s. But later, televised media attention in the 80s helped turn the festival into a national event and eventually an international attraction as we know it today.
2: Yeah, I heard about this quite a long time ago, actually, but just how popular is it? How many people sort of attend each year?
3: So more than 20,000 people had been expected to take part this year, with the Spanish news agency EFE reporting this week that roughly 40% of participants over the past 3 years have been tourists from outside of Spain. And recently, similar tomato flinging events have taken place in Florida, London, Amsterdam, the Colombian town of Sutamarchan and Hyderabad in India.
2: Oh, wow, it's gone international. I didn't even realise that. I think I'd quite like to go to the original one, though. So it looks like I'll be in the market for some goggles and a poncho next summer. And yeah, I'll head out to Spain and get involved. It sounds fun. That's all from us at Morning Report. Whatever you're up to this weekend and bank holiday weekend, if you're in England, Wales or Northern Ireland, have a fabulous one. Stay warm and dry if you can, and we'll be back with you on Tuesday for more. See you then.

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1: The search for survivors is continuing for a second night in Nepal and Tibet after devastating flash flooding on Wednesday. More than 30 British nationals are missing and the death tolls reached at least 460. 200 extra police officers are due to be deployed to Cleveland after the fatal A66 crash and a deadly house fire. Local MPs say people aren't feeling safe leaving their homes due to various violent incidents in the area. A 14-year-old girl has become the first person in the UK to get a dissolvable heart implant. Lily Yale's dream is to become a rugby player, which she couldn't do with a metal heart implant. Dr. Salim Javaji is a cardiologist at Alderhay, where Lily had the surgery.
2: The metal device potentially causes a reasonably strong mechanical force in the heart, especially if she's got a high contact sport, and she was very reluctant to stop.
1: And families are being urged to take advantage of the final days of the Summer Savings Scheme. It's aimed at helping families enjoy summer activities for cheaper. It includes reduced prices in restaurants and at attractions for children. From Radio News Hub, I'm Frankie Hairsine.
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1: Heavy rain across Scotland and northern England, with showers becoming increasingly widespread with the chance of some thunder, a few sunny spells and strong winds along the coast with a high of 24 degrees Celsius.
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1: Dozens of British nationals are still missing in Nepal, with fears mounting that more floods could hit the area. The death toll's now reached 475 after huge amounts of water and mud ripped through towns and villages. 200 extra police officers are to be deployed to Cleveland after the fatal A66 crash and a deadly house fire. Police say they're not ruling out links between the two incidents. A teenage girl's been given the first biodegradable heart implant in the UK. The surgery was done at Alderhay Children's Hospital on 14-year-old Lily Yale. She plays semi-professional rugby, and a metal implant would have prevented her from going back to the sport. Dr. Salim Javanji is Lily's cardiologist.
2: We're all really happy, you know, here at Liverpool, and my colleagues who helped me out with this case, we spent quite a lot time to get all the preparations done and make sure we do this as safely as possible.
1: And King Harald of Norway has died at the age of 89. He was Europe's oldest monarch and was considered a popular king who modernised the royal household in his country. His son will become King Haakon VIII. From Radio News Hub, I'm Frankie Hairsine.
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1: Heavy rain across Scotland and northern England, with showers becoming increasingly widespread with the chance of some thunder, a few sunny spells and strong winds along the coast with a high of 24 degrees Celsius.
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0: Mike Binns is here to stop your Saturday morning yawning with The Breakfast Show from 8 a.m. If you're looking for a bit of rest and recuperation, he'll tell you the best places to do that with his roundup of the weather around Europe and the world.
1: We'll tell you some of the best places to go.
0: There's the magnificent mid-morning mind masher.
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0: A teaser to get your brain ticking over. And it's all wrapped up in more music variety, including an instrumental interlude at 9:50. So start your day with the Saturday Breakfast Show from 8 a.m. on HWD Hospital Radio.

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1: The death toll after devastating flash floods in Nepal has reached at least 471. More than 30 Brits are still missing. Andy Burnham's offered £5 million to the government to support rescue operations. Here in the UK, more flood warnings have been issued, with dozens of properties already experiencing them. The Environment Agency have issued 29 warnings, mainly around the Midlands and areas of North London. GPs are diagnosing in the dark when it comes to new mothers and PTSD. That's what a University of East Anglia study says, who warned tens of thousands of women are suffering as a result. Dr. Megan Foreman worked on the research.
2: It's really important to remember that when we're looking at how to improve maternity care, that we make sure that that connects and links with GP services so that women are able to access support further down the line.
1: And King Harald V of Norway has died at the age of 89. He was the first Norwegian prince to be born in his country since 1370 and was considered a popular monarch during his reign. Harald was the second cousin of the late queen. From Radio News Hub, I'm Frankie Hersein.
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1: A wet day across parts of Scotland and northern England, with rain becoming increasingly widespread, potentially heavy and even thundery at times. Some sunny but breezy spells too, with a high of 24 degrees Celsius.
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1: I've always loved that. It goes along like Billy O. You got Murray McKechnie there cracking away on his trombone, Gus Bivona on the clarinet, and those of you with the ear to the trombone section will have heard Cy Zentner leading that section, Knockout. A fantastic Count Basie Orchestra and Kid from Red Bank, because of course the Count was the Kid from Red Bank. He was born 21st of August 1904 in Red Bank, New Jersey. Teresa Brewer, you don't hear her very often, do you? With the Mercer Ellington Big Band. Mercer, of course, being Duke Ellington's son.
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1: Dozens of British nationals are still missing in Nepal, with fears mounting that more floods could hit the area. The death toll has now reached 475. Rescuers say there's a very urgent need for the most basic of support. 200 extra police officers are to be deployed to Cleveland after the fatal A66 crash and a deadly house fire. Local MPs say people aren't feeling safe leaving their homes due to various violent incidents in the area. A teenage girl is the first person in the UK to get a dissolvable heart implant. Lily Yale plays semi-professional rugby, and with a traditional metal implant, she would have had to give up. Dr. Salim Javanji was her cardiologist at Alder Hey.
2: She's quite a stoic and strong teenager, so the fact that she didn't have to stop was a big exciting thing. So we paused her training, and then straight after, she's gone for a 5-kilometer run and doing all sorts of crazy things.
1: And King Harald of Norway has died at the age of 89. He was Europe's oldest monarch and is considered a popular king who modernized the royal household in his country. From Radio News Hub, I'm Frankie Hairsine.
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1: A wet day across parts of Scotland and northern England, with rain becoming increasingly widespread, potentially heavy and even thundery at times. Some sunny but breezy spells too, with a high of 24 degrees Celsius.
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1: Rescuers have been urged to remain on high alert after a dam burst its banks again in Nepal following devastating flash floods. More than 30 British nationals are among hundreds of people missing as rescue efforts continue. Next, tens of thousands of new mothers are suffering from post-childbirth PTSD in the UK. Dr. Megan Foreman is from the University of East Anglia.
2: Calling for more research to be done to make sure that the guidelines are reviewed and updated, but that that's done alongside women.
1: Families should take advantage of the final days of a scheme aimed to make the summer holidays cheaper. That's what the Chancellor John Healey says. He's urged people across the country to make use of the Great British Summer Savings Scheme before it finishes on September 1st. And the King has paid tribute to his dear cousin King Harald V of Norway, who has died aged 89. In a statement released by Buckingham Palace, King Charles paid tribute to his kindness and compassion. That's the latest from Radio News Hub. I'm Tanita Sims.
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1: A wet day across parts of Scotland and northern England, with rain becoming increasingly widespread. Some sunny but breezy spells too, with highs of 24 degrees Celsius.
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1: Danny Welbeck scored his first goal in a Chelsea shirt to help his new side beat Luton Town 2-0 in the Carabao Cup. There was no place in the squad for Enzo Fernandez, though, with the Argentinian linked with a move to Manchester City. Xabi Alonso says he wanted to give the other players an opportunity.
2: I'm happy that some players, they had their first minutes in the club, and as well happy to play the first game, competitive game in the stadium.
1: Elsewhere in the competition, Fulham beat AFC Wimbledon 3-0. Brighton have cruised into the Conference League phase after a 4-0 victory over Tromso. Hibs, Rangers and Motherwell were all knocked out. Arsenal will face 15-time winners Real Madrid in this season's Champions League. Manchester City and Aston Villa will both play holders Paris Saint-Germain and Spanish champions at Barcelona, while Liverpool meet Inter Milan and Atletico Madrid. Manchester United will come up against Bayern Munich and Atletico after a two-year absence. And England battled with a resurgent Pakistan on day one of the second test at Lords. The host scrapped to 248 for 9, thanks in part to a half century from Jordan Cox and 61 from Jamie Smith.
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1: The government collected a record amount from capital gains tax last year after rates increased under former Chancellor Rachel Reeves, helping reel in an extra 180,000 taxpayers. Capital gains tax receipts totaled £24.2 billion in the 2024-25 tax year, an 89% increase on the year before, data from HMRC shows. People on hold to HMRC for more than half an hour would get a £30 credit off their tax bill under reform, according to Robert Jenrick. Speaking at an event in London, the party's Treasury spokesman said that last year MPs were accusing HMRC of deliberately degrading its own services to force people onto the website. And the UK needs more employers to step up and offer work experience opportunities for young people, the Prime Minister Andy Burnham has said. It's as it was announced that Sainsbury's is to offer 10,000 work experience opportunities to young people in deprived areas.
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0: just hate Mondays? Well, liven up the start of another week by joining Martin Stead's Monday Afternoon Club.
1: I remember buying that album back in 72 and it was just amazing.
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1: This week, we're featuring the letter B, so all the bands and artists, their names begin with B.
0: And there's a chance to test your musical knowledge with the PPQ. That's the Popular Pop Quiz.
1: Jimmy, Robert, John and John, can you name the rock band from their first names?
0: So join Martin Stead's Monday Afternoon Club. 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
3: A new musical adaptation of Nanny McPhee, written by award-winning actress Dame Emma Thompson, will make its world premiere in London next year. Nanny McPhee, the musical, is based on the smash hit 2005 film, which was written by Dame Emma, who also starred as the title character, a nanny with magical powers, summoned to help a widower look after his unruly children. Hollywood stars Sandra Bullock and Nicole Kidman have embraced witchy romanticism as they turned heads in striking black ensembles at a photo call for Practical Magic 2. The Oscar-winning actresses reprise their roles as sisters Sally and Gillian Owens in the sequel to 1998 cult classic film Practical Magic, which follows the witches as they navigate life with otherworldly powers. And TV host Claudia Winkleman has asked for a moment of silence for the star-studded contestants appearing in the upcoming series of Celebrity Traitors in a newly released trailer. The beloved BBC reality spin-off will return to screens with a new batch of 21 celebrities.
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0: You're listening to Word on Health with Paul Pennington. On air and online 52 weeks of the year. Taking you behind the healthcare headlines, this is Word on Health. After someone has been diagnosed with an incurable life-limiting condition, there's not a single linear end-of-life pathway. Palliative care, which can be general or specialist, is increasingly intended to start alongside disease-directed treatment rather than only when treatment stops. The exact services vary between England, Scotland, Wales and Northern Ireland, and within each country. Hospices across the UK provide invaluable help and support for patients, yet research shows many of us still think hospices are only for the very final days of life. Joining me to discuss this is Mandy Malcolmson from Strathkerran Hospice.
1: I like to think of modern hospices are really buildings and hubs, and within those buildings and hubs are teams of people skilled in delivering really great palliative care. The alleviation of symptoms that might be affecting anyone with a life-shortening illness and their family, not just the person themselves. And that can be any sort of symptom. So it can be a physical symptom, it can be something like pain, nausea, breathlessness, fatigue. It can be a functional symptom, so potentially a decline in mobility or the ability to eat or drink. Importantly to me in the work that I do, there are emotional and spiritual symptoms, so it's really difficult to manage uncertainty, and people worry about what's going to happen to them, not only for themselves but for their families. So when you think of palliative care as a sort of a wide spectrum, the end of the life is right at the end of that spectrum, but it starts much earlier, and so therefore we need to start much, much earlier so that people can access the support when they need it and not when we decide they need it.
0: Hospice services, which are only possible thanks to the magnificent donations from the public, can be delivered at home, in a care home, as a day patient, as an outpatient, and people can move between these according to their needs. One of the biggest misconceptions is that accepting hospice care means giving up. Why isn't that the case?
1: Understandably, people are really scared of the word hospice. I think they've all had some story connection with the hospice, and you know, for us at Strathkerran, it's a beautiful building and beautiful grounds, but it's at the top of the hill, and a lot of people think, oh, that's where people go to die, or that's where they go when they come out in a box. But I think things have changed over time, particularly over the last decade or so. I like to think of hospice carers walking alongside someone and offering whatever it is to bring a decent quality of life for the time that person has left on the planet. And for many, that can really be quite a big stretch of time, Paul, enough to sort of get things done. So when you're talking about giving up, actually, I would challenge that, because actually when you're walking alongside someone, you're actually able to say to them, right, what is it that you're still trying to achieve? What is it that you want to get done? What is it that you need to say to people that you maybe haven't thought about before? So it's actually giving people encouragement, reassurance and tools to not give up, but to actually get on with life and deal with this life-shortening condition.
0: The NICE guideline on end-of-life care reviewed the evidence and found that earlier referral to palliative care is associated with fewer emergency hospital admissions, fewer intensive care admissions, and a greater chance of dying in the person's preferred place of care. Yet research suggests many people are referred to hospice care by their clinicians much later than would be ideal. What's your view?
1: For me, that can be really tricky, because sometimes professionals, A, they're not skilled to talk about this practically to people and be honest with people, but also they might have that barrier of, oh, you're not ready for hospice support yet. You're not symptomatic enough for hospice support. So there's the barrier. And I think that's the bit I would like to challenge healthcare professionals to really think about. Okay, if the hospice needs a referral from you, take one step back and think a little bit earlier down the track. Could this person benefit from a little bit of hospice support a little bit earlier so that they can start planning ahead and be in control?
0: My grateful thanks to Mandy Malcolmson from Strathkerran Hospice. To find out more and to access an extended interview with Mandy on the Word on Health podcast, visit wordonhealth.com. 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
1: Rescuers remain on high alert in Nepal after a dam burst its banks again. It's following devastating flash floods there. More than 30 British nationals are among hundreds of people missing as rescue efforts continue. Next, cars have been torched at a vigil for one of the young men who died in the A66 crash. Meanwhile, residents say they are living in fear after a number of violent incidents. Around 200 extra police officers have been deployed to help Cleveland Police. GPs are diagnosing in the dark when it comes to new mothers and PTSD. That's what a University of East Anglia study says. Dr. Megan Foreman worked on the research.
2: When we're looking at how to improve maternity care, that we make sure that that connects and links with GP services so that women are able to access support further down the line if they find that they're still having problems.
1: And King Harald V of Norway has died at the age of 89. King Charles has paid tribute to his kindness, compassion and deep sense of duty. That's the latest from Radio News Hub. I'm Tanita Sims.
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1: A wet day across parts of Scotland and northern England, with rain becoming increasingly widespread. Some sunny but breezy spells too, with a highs of 24 degrees Celsius.
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1: All sorts on the show, but mainly progressive rock, Celtic rock, classic rock, funk rock, jazz funk, jazz fusion, acid jazz, modern jazz, music, some of which has intricate time signatures and generally leaps about all over the place.
0: Dave Soudan, The Eclectic Mix, Sunday afternoons from 5 till 7 on HWD Hospital Radio.

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1: Rescuers remain on high alert in Nepal after a dam burst its banks again. An A-level student from Surrey and his family are among those missing. 25 fire engines and around 125 firefighters have been sent to a blaze close to Wembley Stadium in northwest London. The London Fire Brigade were called to a fire at an industrial estate just under a mile from the famous venue. There are calls for repeat drink drive offenders to have a device called an alcolock fitted to their vehicles. Police and crime commissioners, police chiefs and the RAC are urging the government to introduce the gadgets. James Gibson from Road Safety GB explains how the tech works.
2: The device would work is that if you're over the drink drive limit and you blow into the device, the car won't start.
1: And Celtic and Rangers have both been ordered to play their next home Scottish Cup match behind closed doors. The punishment comes following a Scottish Football Association disciplinary hearing into the trouble that marred Celtic's quarter-final win at Ibrox in March. That's the latest from Radio News Hub. I'm Tanita Sims.
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1: A wet day across parts of Scotland and northern England, with rain becoming increasingly widespread. Some sunny but breezy spells too, with a highs of 24 degrees Celsius.
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0: Welcome to 60 Minutes of the 60s. We'll be remembering some of those 60s hits. We'll be taking a look at some of those records, bringing back some great, great memories for you. Round, round, get around, I get around. Just playing some really good tunes that you may not have heard for such a long time. Nowhere
1: to run to. Mike Binns plays 60 Minutes of the 60s, Mondays at 5 and Fridays at 6 on HWD Hospital Radio.

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1: Rescue efforts after devastating flash floods in Nepal have reached a critical stage. That's what Chinese officials have said. Rescuers have been urged to remain on high alert after a dam burst its banks again. Next, the government's being urged to make repeat drink drivers have a gadget fitted to their vehicles that will disable them if they try to drive whilst over the limit. The Alcolock is a type of breathalyzer. James Gibson is from Road Safety GB.
2: So it acts at that point when somebody is at risk and providing the danger of about to drink and drive.
1: 20 fire engines have been sent to a blaze close to Wembley Stadium in northwest London. There is no service on the entire Metropolitan Line, which is near the blaze. And the King has paid tribute to his dear cousin King Harald V of Norway, who has died aged 89. In a statement released by Buckingham Palace, King Charles paid tribute to his kindness and his compassion. That's the latest from Radio News Hub. I'm Tanita Sims.
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1: Any remaining showers will ease this evening, leaving patchy cloud and clearer spells. Rain moving into the southwest later, lows of 12 degrees Celsius.
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1: 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I bet they're called, like, Joe Smith or Lizzie Jones or something. Little choke there. 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
1: Detectives are not linking a house fire on Wednesday, which killed a seven-year-old girl and her aunt, to a crash on the A66 last weekend, which left seven people dead. The leader of Cleveland's council has praised police officers amid the outbreak of violence in Middlesbrough and County Durham.
2: I'm absolutely blown away by Cleveland Police in a good way. 3 days ago, they were still mourning tragic death of two of their colleagues, and yet they were at one of the most horrific things an adult can see, and that was, you know, a site where a child had died. And within hours, they'd made two arrests. For me, in the circumstances, that is absolutely heroic.
1: Rescue efforts after devastating flash floods in Nepal have reached a critical stage. That's what Chinese officials have said. More than 30 British nationals are among hundreds of people missing as rescue efforts continue. And Prime Minister Andy Burnham says he intends to abstain from the upcoming vote on legalising assisted dying. He says he doesn't want to unduly influence the debate. That's the latest from Radio News Hub. I'm Holly Hughes.
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1: Heavy rain and showers along with some isolated thunder in most parts. Breezy too, but with a few sunny spells and staying warm for many as we head into the evening with lows of 12 degrees Celsius.
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1: Detectives are not linking a house fire which killed two people to a crash on the A66 which left seven people dead. Cleveland Police's ACC Dave Sutherland made a statement.
2: Brave officers face significant challenges day in and day out, but I want to reassure the public that we will remain unwavering in our efforts to tackle criminals and protect our communities.
1: The Prime Minister will not be voting on a bill to legalise assisted dying in England and Wales. The Terminally Ill Adults Bill is due back in the Commons on the 11th of September. Four men have pleaded guilty to destroying four Jewish community ambulances in an arson attack, which caused £1 million of damage. It relates to the attack in Golders Green, North London, in the early hours of March the 23rd. And there might be a treat in store if you're off to Chester Zoo over the next few weeks. Five bushdog puppies have emerged from their den and started to explore their enclosure. That's the latest from Radio News Hub. 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
1: Any remaining shower will ease into the night, leaving patch cloud and clearer spells. Rain moving into some parts later, but staying warm for many with lows of 12 degrees Celsius.
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5: Hello, and welcome to another edition of 60 Minutes of the 60s.

What a great way to start this edition of 60 Minutes of the 60s. Hello and welcome. It's Mike Binns here, bringing back those memories. And we started with a group that never actually existed. They did get to number one. Their only hit, actually, a big number one for them, though, in October 1969. And it was there at the top of the charts for 8 weeks. I say they never existed because they actually didn't. They were just cartoon characters. It was a song written by Jeff Barry and Andy Kim. Remember Andy Kim? He had Rock Me Gently. And it was a song sung by session singers. They never actually formed as a group. And whenever they did anything on Top of the Pops or any television programmes, it was just the cartoon characters. Sugar Sugar from the Archies. And that was around 1969 in October. Do you remember this one also from the 60s? That's what it's all about, bringing back the memories. It's Gene Pitney.

Actually, born in Connecticut in the United States, Gene Pitney had lots of US hits and quite a few over here as well. That got into number two in November 1964. Sadly, no longer with us. He was born in 1940 and died in 2006, aged 66. Gene Pitney, and going to be strong. I'm going to be strong. And that's what it's all about, bringing back the memories, lots and lots of memories. If you were around in the 60s, we'll be talking about some of the sweets that were around and some of the shops that were around in the 1960s that's now kind of disappeared. And can you remember the Equals?

The memories of your teenage years, perhaps the 1960s, the Birds, the Equals were around in those days with Baby Come Back, a UK male band. May 1968, actually, they were number one. Can you remember their other big hits? Viva Bobby Joe? Yes, you do remember that one. That was a big hit for them in July 1969. And that really is what it's all about. Some of that great music that's around in the 1960s. And some of the shops that we used to visit in those days as well. Used to go down to the corner shop. It may have been a Mace or a Fine Fair. Remember Fine Fair? We had one in Cleckheaton, I remember. They used to give pink stamps. A lot of Green Shield stamps in those days, but Fine Fair used to give their own pink stamps. And there was also the Lion Stores. Used to love the Lion Stores, which later became Hillard's. And then I think it was Tesco that bought them out after that. But I used to love the Lion Stores. Had one of those just on the road from us as well. And, of course, there was some other great shops around that have just disappeared off the high street. Remember Lipton's? Lipton's was around. One of those smaller stores. The corner shop, the Lipton's. And of course, the Beatles were around. Very big in the 60s.

Just one of the many massive hits that the Beatles had in the 1960s. That was a number one for them in April 1965. In fact, how about this for a record? Between July 1964 and June 1969, so in that 5 years, they dominated the charts. They had 13 consecutive, yes, consecutive number ones and two number twos. Nobody else has got near to that. The Beatles and Ticket to Ride. 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

So many good songs around in the 1960s when you used to go to the clubs and the discos. The discos playing all the 60s music. That was The Searchers, part of the Merseybeat scene in those days, along with the Beatles, the Hollies, Georgie, Jerry and the Pacemakers, Georgie Fame, all came from Liverpool sort of area and came up with some great records. That was number three in September 1964. They had three number ones. Sweet for My Sweet, remember that one? Needles and Pins in 1964, and Don't Throw Your Love Away. The Searchers, HWD Hospital Radio with 60 minutes of the 60s, bringing back all those great memories. And one of the songs that I always remember in the 60s,

Lloyd Amen Corner. If Paradise is Half as Nice. That was their only number one in January 1969. Also had Bend Me, Shape Me, but it only got to number three, that one. We're looking back at the 1960s, some of the music that was playing on all the radio stations, and some of the music he was dancing around to. And if you went out and you looked on the roads, wasn't that many cars around, but we had the Ford Capri. Remember the Ford Capri? That was ahead of its time. My dad had one or two Ford Capris. Really good. Austin Allegro. Ooh, they were a bit rubbish. The Vauxhall Viva, and of course the Ford Anglia. In those days, you could get a good car for about 250 quid. Imagine that. Mind you, the average wage in those days was about £20 a week. How times have changed.

words on that song, aren't there? The American male group, the Marcells, who got them into the charts with Blue Moon, and almost one-hit wonders, actually. That was number one with that one in April 1961, and then that was hit. Just only one more hit got to number 46 in June 1961. It was called Summertime, the one that nobody ever remembers. And now the 1960s, of course, was big for Tamla Motown, and that's where we're going next with the Supremes, a great Tamla Motown records.

So many good songs associated with the Tamla Motown label. The Supremes on that label had some great, great songs. Also associated with Holland, Dozier Holland, who used to write lots of Tamla Motown hits in those days. That was a Supremes' first UK hit in September 1964. It got them to number three, and then they followed it up with another even bigger one. Remember Baby Love? That got to number one, but they had lots of other top 20 hits. So from 1964, we're now going to 1969.

Didn't I tell you we'd bring back the memories? That was Tommy Rowe and his Dizzy. He came from Atlanta in Georgia. He was a great singer-songwriter, born in 1942. That was his only number one, actually, in April 1969. He went on to have a hit in America and in Australia with a song called Sheila, but it only got to number three in this country. Tommy Rowe and his great song, Dizzy. It is More Music Variety, HWD Hospital Radio. Mike Binns with 60 Minutes of the 60s. And we just couldn't have the music of the 60s without some Elvis Presley.

Elvis Presley, of course, and Return to Sender. And I'll tell you what, if you ever get the chance to go to Graceland in America, you've got to do it, because it's not just you go to see his house, but you go to see all his memorabilia as well. Lots and lots of big hangers. I think that's the best way to describe them. Full of all his memorabilia, his gold records, some of his costumes, his cars, his aeroplane. It's all there. It's a really good day out. Whether you're into Elvis Presley or not, it's just it's so moving, really, all the things that a lot of other pop artists used to say about Elvis Presley. And of course, he was absolutely massive. Couldn't go wrong in the 1960s and indeed in the 1970s. That one got him to number one in November 1962 with Return to Sender. And also around in the 1960s and way before as well was Dean Martin.

Is it me? Or does it sound like he's had one too many on that one? Dean Martin and Everybody Loves Somebody. Fair to say he was bigger in the 60s, in the 50s than he was in the 60s. That got him into the charts in August 1964. His biggest hit in 1956 was Memories Are Made of This. Dean Martin went on, one of the great artists of the 50s and 60s, along with Frank Sinatra, Sammy Davis Jr., in that sort of era, wasn't he? And had some great, great records. The Bee Gees were around as well in the 1960s, mid to late 1960s, and this was there in the charts for them.

0: Such a big group around in the 1960s and indeed the 1970s, the Bee Gees, the Gibb Brothers, of course, and I got to get a message to you which got them to number two in August 1968, their second number one, followed Massachusetts, which was there in September 1967, and then they went on in the 1970s to have Night Fever, of course, and Tragedy in 1979. Weren't they good, the Bee Gees? And things we had around in the 70s, which have kind of in the 60s, which have kind of disappeared now. Can you remember when you went to school, you used to chew on a bit of licorice root? Now it was like a branch from a tree and it tasted of licorice, and you used to chew it forever, and it used to go all woody and funny, a licorice root. And can you remember drinking American cream soda as well? Sometimes it was pink, sometimes it was white, depending on what brand you got. American cream soda, I used to like that. And also aniseed balls and gobstoppers used to last you all day. They were massive, some of them, big gobstoppers. And the thing that I really liked in the 1960s, the bags of crisps, Smith's crisps. Remember those? And they used to have that little bag of salt in. The trouble is, if it got a little bit damp, it used to come out as one great big blob, didn't it? We didn't have the variety that we've got today. We had plain crisps for years and years. And then, I'm not sure whether it was Smith's or Seabrook, our local crisp people in Bradford, brought out cheese and onion. I can remember going to Bradford City, watching the football match, and they used to bring a cart round to sell you at half time, and they used to sell you crisps, Seabrook crisps from Bradford. And there was the first one, the ready salted ones, but I can always remember that little bag. It was lovely, the little bag in the Smith's crisp packet, wasn't it? Oh, the things we remember in those great days of the 1960s.
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It was number one for the Righteous Brothers in January 1965. They also had Unchained Melody as well, but it kind of got revived, that You've Lost a Loving Feeling, because the film came out with, who was the guy in Top Gun? Anyway, it was so good, wasn't it? And Top Gun kind of revived that song for the US male vocal group, the Righteous Brothers. 60 Minutes of the 60s with Mike Binns, and we're bringing back a lot of those memories. Memories like this one, from Frankie Valli and the Four Seasons.

Goes down as a chart entry for the Four Seasons, but of course the lead singer of that was Frankie Valli. Became Frankie Valli and the Four Seasons, the US group. Only made number two with that one in August 1964. And they only ever had one big number one. That was December 1963, Oh What a Night. If I remember rightly, they had one or two other hits. There was Sherry, wasn't there? Big Girls Don't Cry, it was one of theirs. And Walk Like a Man, along with that one, Ragdoll, Frankie Valli and the Four Seasons. A really, really good song. Love that one. And just so we do play more music variety all the time, even on this program, how about this from Harry Secombe?

And why not indeed? Harry Secombe, who got to number 18 in 1963 with that If I Rule the World, and someone who gets requested many times on the Sunday Morning Request Show here on HWD Hospital Radio. He used to be a bit of a comedian, but he had a great voice. He used to be in the Goons along with Eric Sykes, Peter Sellers, Spike Milligan. Can you remember Spike Milligan? He was a bit of an oddball, wasn't he? Anyway, that was Harry Secombe and If I Ruled the World. A couple more tunes that we've got to squeeze in before we go on 60 Minutes of the 60s, bringing back lots and lots of those great, great memories for you. And we've got one from the Turtles. Which do you think it is? Have a think. You're probably between Eleanor and this one.

Actually, three hit wonders. I've given you two of them. Can you remember the third one? The Turtles. And that was such a good song, Happy Together. It got them to number 12, their first hit in March 1967. They had a number 7 hit in October 1968 with the one I mentioned, Eleanor. The other one, of course, was She'd Rather Be With Me, which got them to number 4 in June 1967. We were talking earlier on about some of the shops that we used to have around in the 60s, now disappeared. Can you remember CNAs? I used to like CNAs. I used to get some good clothes from CNAs. Busby's were around in those days. Woolworths. Always loved Woolworths with the creaky wooden floors and the pick and mix. There were Schofields around in Leeds. And, of course, we had Brown Muffs in Bradford as well. Such good, good memories. This will be the final one from me on this edition of 60 Minutes of the 60s. It comes from Louis Armstrong. Such a great way to end.

0: We've been looking back at some of those great songs from the 1960s. 60 Minutes of the 60s. We've looked at some of the sweets and the things we had around in the 1960s. Every step, the Gobstockers, the Licorice Roots, and the bags of crisps with the little bag of salt in. We looked at some of the cars that were on the roads in those days, and some of the television programs and the stores, the shops that were around. That's now disappeared. Louis Armstrong with All the Time in the World ends up this edition of 60 Minutes of the 60s. I hope you've enjoyed the music that we've played you and we've brought back some memories for you.
1: Nothing more, nothing less, only love.
0: As always, hope you're feeling better today than you did yesterday, and you'll feel better tomorrow than you did today. And as always, thank you for turning me on. Catch you in the 60 Minutes of the 60s right here on HWD Hospital Radio. A little bit later on. Bye-bye.

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1: Detectives are not linking a house fire on Wednesday, which killed a seven-year-old girl and her aunt, to a crash on the A66 last weekend, which left seven people dead. Cleveland Police's ACC Dave Sutherland has thanked locals amid the outbreak of violence in Middlesbrough and County Durham.
2: I want to thank the general public. Our officers work closely with many corners of our communities on a daily basis to tackle issues in their local neighbourhoods, and whose support these past 7 days has been overwhelming and hugely appreciated. It has provided our officers, our staff and the families of PC Blades and PC Clough with great comfort.
1: Four men have pleaded guilty to destroying four Jewish community ambulances in Golders Green, North London. The charge relates to an arson attack in March which caused £1 million of damage. And the Prime Minister says he intends to abstain from the upcoming vote on legalising assisted dying. Mr Burnham says he doesn't want to unduly influence the debate. That's the latest from Radio News Hub. I'm Holly Hughes.
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1: Any remaining shower will ease into the night, leaving patch cloud and clearer spells. Rain moving into some parts later, but staying warm for many with lows of 12 degrees Celsius.
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1: 7 more men have been arrested as part of an operation to disrupt organised crime in the wake of the A66 crash, taking the total number of arrests to 24. The leader of Cleveland's council is reassuring locals after outbreaks of violence in Middlesbrough and County Durham.
2: I'm worried, and I totally understand them being worried, 9 deaths in 6 days. All I can do to say reassure me is people like me, Cleveland Police, the government have listened, they've sent in more resources. We've got 6 forces around the country, all sending us extra resources. Everybody is working endlessly to try and get the best result for you people sat at home.
1: Day visitors to a Christian festival in West Sussex have been told to leave the site after 6 people were left injured in a serious incident. Ambulance crews say the 6 people had been injured amid reports a sign had fallen at Big Church Festival at Whiston Park near Steyning. And the government's rejected Green Party calls to slam the brakes on new data centres, saying it would be a disaster for jobs and national security. That's the latest from Radio News Hub. I'm Holly Hughes.
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1: Any remaining shower will ease into the night, leaving patch cloud and clearer spells. Rain moving into some parts later, but staying warm for many with lows of 12 degrees Celsius.
5: Okay. Time circuits on. 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
1: Seven more men have been arrested as part of an operation tackling alleged organised crime in the wake of the deadly A66 head-on crash. Officers say four men aged 35, 25, 40 and 21 were being held on suspicion of criminal damage with intent to endanger life after a vehicle crashed into a house in Middlesbrough. The UK is deploying a rapid deployment team to Nepal to support British nationals and their families affected by devastating flash floods. The team will arrive in Kathmandu on Saturday and will work alongside the British Embassy and local authorities. And day visitors to a Christian festival in West Sussex have been told to leave the site after at least six people were injured in a serious incident. Broadcaster Gareth Cottrell was at the event at Whiston Park near Steyning.
2: The entertainment was suspended and there was a big emergency service response, including the air ambulance. It looks like a sign collapsed and sadly injured several people.
1: That's the latest from Radio News Hub. I'm Holly Hughes.
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1: Any remaining showers easing, leaving patchy cloud and clearer spells. Rain moving into some parts later with strengthening winds, but staying warm for many overnight with lows of 12 degrees Celsius.
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1: The UK is sending a rapid deployment team to Nepal to assist British nationals and their families following devastating flash floods. The team will arrive in Kathmandu on Saturday to support the British Embassy and local authorities. Seven more men have been arrested as part of an operation to disrupt organised crime in the wake of the A66 crash. Meanwhile, two people remain in hospital after a house fire, which killed a seven-year-old girl and her aunt. The leader of Cleveland Council's reassuring locals after outbreaks of violence in Middlesbrough and County Durham.
2: I understand why they're worried. I'm worried, and I totally understand them being worried. 9 deaths in 6 days. All I can do to say reassure me is people like me, Cleveland Police, the government have listened, they've sent in more resources. We've got 6 forces around the country, all sending us extra resources.
1: And an airport in Nashville in Tennessee has proposed changing its name in honour of Dolly Parton after her death. The US singer died aged 80 this week following a brief battle with cancer. That's the latest from Radio News Hub. I'm Holly Hughes.
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1: Any remaining showers easing, leaving patchy cloud and clearer spells. Rain moving into some parts later with strengthening winds, but staying warm for many overnight with lows of 12 degrees Celsius.
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0: you just hate Mondays? Well, liven up the start of another week by joining Martin Stead's Monday Afternoon Club.
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1: The UK is deploying a rapid deployment team to Nepal to support British nationals and their families affected by devastating flash floods. The team will arrive in Kathmandu on Saturday and will work alongside the British Embassy and local authorities. Seven more men have been arrested as part of an operation tackling alleged organised crime in the wake of the deadly A66 head-on crash. Detectives are not linking a house fire which killed two people in the area to the crash. Cleveland Police's ACC Dave Sutherland made a statement.
2: Brave officers face significant challenges day in and day out, but I want to reassure the public that we will remain unwavering in our efforts to tackle criminals.
1: And 20 million trips are expected in the busiest bank holiday weekend on the roads. That's according to the RAC. Harriet Hernandez, their spokesperson.
3: A couple of things that you can do at home involve checking the oil is topped up, the same with the coolant as well. They're both simple jobs that you can do at home.
1: That's the latest from Radio News Hub. I'm Holly Hughes.
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1: Any remaining showers easing, leaving patchy cloud and clearer spells. Rain moving into some parts later with strengthening winds, but staying warm for many overnight with lows of 12 degrees Celsius.

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1: The man has died and at least six other people have been injured after a large sign fell at a Christian festival in West Sussex. Police were called to the scene at the Big Church Festival near to Steyning on Friday afternoon, where the 41-year-old man from Eastbourne was pronounced dead. Sussex police say his next of kin have been told and have been supported by specialist officers. Seven more men have been arrested as part of an operation tackling alleged organised crime in the wake of the deadly A66 head-on crash. Detectives are not linking a house fire that killed two people in the area to the crash. Cleveland Police's Assistant Chief Constable Dave Sutherland made a statement.
2: Brave officers face significant challenges day in and day out, but I want to reassure the public that we will remain unwavering in our efforts to tackle criminals and protect our communities.
1: And the UK is deploying a rapid deployment team to Nepal to support British nationals and their families affected by devastating flash flooding. The team will arrive in Kathmandu on Saturday and work alongside the British Embassy and local authorities. That's the latest from Radio News Hub. I'm Jules Eastbridge.
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1: A cloudy day across the UK for Saturday with showers moving in from the south. These could be heavy at times. Temperatures ranging from 15 degrees Celsius in the north to 21 degrees Celsius in the south.
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1: Been confirmed that a man has died and at least six other people have been injured after a large sign fell on a Christian festival in West Sussex. Emergency services were called on Friday afternoon to the Big Church Festival near to Steyning. In a statement, Sussex Police say a 41-year-old man from Eastbourne died at the scene. His next of kin have been informed and have been supported by specialist officers. Seven more men have been arrested as part of an operation to disrupt organised crime in the wake of the A66 crash. Meanwhile, two people remain in hospital after a house fire that killed a seven-year-old girl and her aunt. The leader of Cleveland Council is reassuring locals after outbreaks of violence in Middlesbrough and County Durham.
2: I understand why they're worried. I'm worried, and I totally understand them being worried. 9 deaths in 6 days. All I can do to say reassure me is people like me, Cleveland Police, the government have listened, they've sent in more resources. We've got 6 forces around the country, all sending us extra resources.
1: And the UK is sending a rapid deployment team to Nepal to assist British nationals and their families following the devastating flash flooding. That's the latest from Radio News Hub. 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
1: A cloudy day across the UK for Saturday with showers moving in from the south. These could be heavy at times. Temperatures ranging from 15 degrees Celsius in the north to 21 degrees Celsius in the south.
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